0: if you can have one superpower, why is it the common is Swiss? If you can have one superpower, what would it be? What?
1: Same as Batman.
0: Same as Batman. Batman has no superpower. Oh, he's rich. Oh, he's rich, right? thank you. Yeah. What is your superpower? I'm rich, right? Okay. Yeah, it's bad. Is it? That's good. Yang lainnya apa yang lainnya? What kind of superpower do you want? In kamu apa? Oh, teleport? Oh yeah, it's good. It feels like it's like it reminds of a home, right? And it's Christmas, we're gonna be with family, so if I can teleport to Jombang, Purwokerto, Timor Leste, yeah, I know, you know, whatever, right? Teleport. Now, I want to have a mind control, able to read minds. I like that superpower. Because so that I can manipulate you. No, I'm just kidding. But the closest thing to mind control, I think, is if you can tell someone's lying. And I credit this to Cynthia. Thank you for showing me that, that awesome TV shows lie to me. Just check it out. Basically, the closest thing to reading someone's mind is if you can tell a lie. Siapa di sini yang jago deteksi kebohongan orang? Nah, ini bocor yang ketahuan. Anybody is good at that? If you are, please teach me. Now, let me give you some exciting, interesting statistics, okay? According to studies by several researchers, most of us will encounter, in one day, 200 lies. 200 kebohongan satu hari. Okay? Now, that means, if you're lucky enough, you get 8 hours of sleep, you have normal working hours, you will encounter about 12 lies an hour. 12 kebohongan satu jam. Now, one third of all resumes are false information. Sepertiga resume bohong. Gitu ya. One in five employees knows that someone is stealing from the company. There's a fraud, 1 in 5. Ah, men tend to lie in attempt to appear more powerful or interesting or successful. That's who we are, men in the house. Is that true? Women on the other hand, you guys lie to protect others' feelings. Ah, kurusan ya. Whoa, you look thin, right? Abis, baju baru ya. You lie. Women lie to protect each other's feelings or make others feel better about themselves. And there is some evidence over time with women. The more you get to know other women, the more you get better at knowing. Ah, she's like. It's just, you know, I think you have your instincts, women. You guys are sharper than us men. Whereas men, whenever we get along with our buddies, you know, are doing some bromance, we don't get it if they're alive. We just don't learn. But women, somehow they learn, right? And another very interesting thing to say, those least likely to lie, which is if you are an honest person, somehow there's a research saying that you might have a strong same-sex relationships. Okay, whoa. And if you are honest, you are high on responsibility. That's quite obvious. Ah, this one. Women suffer emotionally from being lied to more than men. Jika wanita dibohongin lebih sakit hati. So be careful, men. Don't lie too much. Just second quota is okay. Just kidding. So women, you know, they suffer more when you guys lie to them. Extrovert people, sociable people, compared to introverts, you want to guess which one lies more? Extrovert or introvert?
2: Extrovert.
0: Extrovert lies more, and extrovert lies persistently more than introvert. So be careful. Be careful. Now, you know, most of those 200 truths, I know it might sound
3: whoa, right? Most of them are white lies. Okay, most of them are cuma kebohongan putih, gitu ya. White lies that might not, you know, just to keep the conversation going. It's like, you know, you look awesome today.
4: I look awesomer, right?
3: But just to keep the conversation going. But where all of these lies keep building up, keep piling up, right? That's when the danger comes, isn't it? Because it will affect the way you decide things, the way you decide about career, business, relationship, personal life. This guy is good, hire him. And he's in the office, lazy, troublemakers, right? I want to introduce you to this guy. He's so smart, he went to school in the US. But you don't know what the school's name is. Just in the US, brand up, right? Come on, invest in this, 300% did an investment. But then, you're con, right? It's so they're already people, rugi. How people will say to you, follow God and you will be happy. Follow God and get rich. Follow God and all your answers will be answered. All your prayers will be answered. Right? Believe, just believe, and you don't have to change anything about your lifestyle because God has forgiven you anyway. All religions is the same. Did you see how that starts to build up and will cause us to be in error? That's why the title is of error. And we are lost and we are not in the right way. So what do we do then? This is the world that we are facing today. The world that tries to lie to us. And now also the problem is those lies are not only coming from the world, it's also coming from inside the church. People with agenda, people with brokenness, people with sins. So what do? How do we face them? When we are, faced with all these lies. Now let's open our Bibles to Jude. Judas. Ini bukan Judas Iskariot. So Jude is before the book of Revelation, okay? And Jude only has one chapter. If your Bible has Jude chapter 2, you have wrong Bible. Ayat 22, 23. I have it here. All right. This is just one of my favorite quote actually. One word of truth outweighs the whole world. Anyway, okay. Let's read that short verse. Sudah dapat semua ya? Kalau saudara buka di Alkitab saudara baca sendiri juga boleh. But let's go ahead and read this together. This is Jude 1:22 and 23. It's 3:2:1.
5: And have mercy on those who doubt. Save others by snatching them out of the fire. To others, show mercy and appear, hating even the garment stained by the fire.
3: Now, so this is the situation. Jude is saying, so what do with unrighteous people, right? People who are out there trying to lie to you, what do? Jude is saying, as the children of God, if you are called, beloved by God, then you should not be afraid to seek the lost. That's the summary. You are loved, chosen by God. You should show mercy and not be afraid of those who are lost. Meaning, mengenal ajaran sesat atau bagaimana. Meaning, lost in their thinking, lost in their ways. Okay? You should not be afraid. But you should seek them out. You should help them, in a sense. Now, from the beginning of this letter, Jude has already condemned the false teachers. So the situation is you have false teachers inside the church. Okay? Now let's just hear what Jude has to say about these people. These are Christians, leaders, well, so-called Christians, leaders inside the church. And this is what Jude said about them. Okay? For instance, verse 4, these men are ungodly. They turn the grace of God and gives into lewdness. Mereka tidak menghargai karunia Tuhan dan mencari mengejar hawa nafsu. and they deny the Lord Jesus Christ. This man, verse 8, sensuously defile their own bodies so they might have a very free lifestyle. Because they believe, well, God is good. He's already forgiven my sin. That the body doesn't mean anything, right? I'll go to heaven someday. They use their tongues for evil. They speak ignorantly. They grumble, they complain, they seek self-advantage. They reject authority. They don't want to listen to the pastors. They don't want to listen to the church leaders. They don't want to listen to the elder people, senior members of the community. They just, no. I'm right, you're wrong. Okay. So they, and finally in verse 19, Jude said, these people are without the Holy Spirit, and they are destroying the unity in the church. Mereka memecah belah. Mereka mengadu domba. It's very painful, isn't it? That so many, if you see today in our churches, it's not, sometimes the problem doesn't come from outside. It doesn't come from the attacks outside. It's from the inside. And from verse 5 to 16, Jude, you see, Jude has a razor sharp tongue. Lidahnya tajam. Sama Bang Kue yang dalam tahun. He called these people with things like perverts. Mind you, this is the Bible, okay? He called them perverts, jealous murderers, power-mongering rebels, fruitless trees, passion addicts, loud-mouthed beggars. So if you want to learn how to say bad things, even the Bible has some things, bad things to say. So all of these descriptions, isn't it sad that this is other people that call themselves Christians? I remember looking at living in a certain city, I won't name the place. And I look at the registry, basically the online, and I'm looking for a church. And so many churches pop up. And I ask, wow, there's so many churches here in this city in the US. Oh yeah, so many churches. How come? It's so great. Oh yeah, it's because church split here, church split there, church split there. So maybe it's not even 10 churches now because everybody's late. We have at least 20, right? 20, 40, and all come exponential. Saddening, right? Church split is always painful. Now, Jude is writing not to these false teachers, he's writing to you and me, meaning the believers. Jude is basically saying, hey church, wake up! Wake up! The world is telling you lies. There are people in the church that are telling you lies. You gotta be aware. You gotta be able to distinguish which is from the Bible and which are not. And you must choose, in a sense, which is right. You must choose the correct kind of fellowship. If not, you'll get pasangan arus. You'll get dragged in the wrong current, right? Now, isn't it interesting though? We know the Bible, or at least we read the Bible. We know pretty much, especially those who've been in church for a long time, we know pretty much what the Bible says. You know, we believe that Jesus is God. He lives on the third day, not on the seventh day, right? That's a different story. We know that. And everybody in the church will always tell you, yeah, I'm preaching from the Bible, right? They won't tell you, I'm not preaching from the Bible. If Satan says he is Satan, no one will listen, right? But then, even though we know this is what the Bible says, sometimes we can still get easily manipulated. Oh, this is some of the words I just put there. We can still get easily manipulated. We are still prone to these false ideas, we agree on them. Now, why? Let me give you one very simple insight, okay, about deception. Simple. Deception, penipuan maksudnya, ya. Deception is a cooperative act. Ya? Penipuan itu aksi kooperatif. Deception is a cooperative act. No one can lie to you unless you agree to be lied to. Lang ya. No one can lie to you unless you agree to be lied to. Because lie, those are just words, right? Bumi ini bundar. Agama itu sama. All religions are the same. Those are just words. But until you, yes, then you believe, right? So it's always both ways, not just one. So for a lie, in order to be believed, you have to give your approval. Harus setuju. It's a cooperative act. Now, what makes us agree to a lie? Itu kan pertanyaannya. What makes us agree, or at least prone to agree to something that is false? I think there are a couple of things. First, sometimes our life situation makes us vulnerable. Life is difficult. Life is harsh. Things don't go according to your ways. And then you will be more and more open to false ideas. Simple example. Satu bapak, there's one guy, one gentleman, he's a elder in the church. He loves the Lord, fears the Lord, he reads his Bible, he prays every day. You know, he's in charge of everything in the church. He's close to the pastor. And then one day, he got the news. He got cancer. So he prays some more, he reads some more, he went to church some more, he served some more. He cried out to God, Daniel, please, oh Lord, heal me. Nothing happened. But then he heard that his nephew has the same disease. But he went, but he got cured. He got better. After he went to see Mbah Itu. After he went to see a shaman, Orang Bintang. I don't know, is it shaman here in the situation? You know, all those black magic and all of those things. It's just in Indonesia, it's still very relevant, right? Even in big city like Surabaya. And then the nephew tells the uncle, so, kasih lagi so, tak bawa sana, ayo. Uncle, come, I'm interested to this guy. He's, you know, he can help you. He can cure you. So the elder, he struggled for a while. He opened his Bible. He tried to pray, and nothing happened. In fact, it got worse and worse and worse. So eventually, he relented. Maksudnya, nyerah. Okay, let me go and see what this guy has. And slowly but surely, he began to open up to alternative medicine. That's not coming from the right source. Why? Yeah, it's because our condition, right? Because of our condition makes us prone to our teachings. Because we are sick like this papa, this elder. The same is true, for instance, maybe you're a businessman, or maybe you have a toko, right? Business is not going well. You've been praying, you've been struggling, your wife needs, your family needs you. And you go around and nothing seems to get in. You start to not look at God, but look at jimat, right? You look at, what is jimat? Oh, right. You look at idols, right? And pray, and hoping that God will assist your business at double your profit. See? And that's where false ideas start to come in. It's our situation. Others, sometimes, it's because an urgent need makes us desperate. We have an urgent need and we want to make it happen, and God is slow, so I need to take my matter on my own hand and do something. Relevant example, I think, let's say there's a church. Let's say, okay? This church has been going on for 5 years, 30 people, 10 years, 31 people, 15 years, 29 people. Nothing's happening for 30 years. You only have 30 or so people. In fact, all the members have gray hairs. No one has black hair. Gak ada generasi, gak ada anak mudanya. Everyone is just, you know. And the pastor start to see the techniques of other church that has a different theology. The pastor starts to see and go to business conferences, marketing seminars, self-help books, to see if we can accelerate church growth. Do you get what I'm saying, church? Yes, he has good intention. I want the church to grow, right? Urgent. I've been in the church for 30 years and I have 30 members. One for each year.

0: and unfulfilled desire, they won't make us want to adopt anything new. Adopt anything new. So, new is always better. Agree? iPhone X and the latest is the greatest. If we want to survive in this world, we gotta stay relevant. We have to be up to date, right? We have to be innovative, edgy, out of the box, cool, you name it, right? So anything new, kita lahap. Anything new, we just adopt without critical thinking, without asking, looking if this new thing is really healthy for the church, if this new thing really healthy for my soul. But just anything new. Wow, there's this new guy from Singapore. He's giving this seminar. I need to go. Why? Well, because he's young, he's new, he's cool. That's it? Yeah, man. Because young is good, right?
1: Really?
0: Did you see that this is what's called trendyism? Apapun yang keren bagus. Whatever the trend is, it must be good. Rubbish, I think. Especially about the church. It might be true with technology, with other areas in life, but I'm saying especially spiritually. Just be careful with something new. Actually, it's the other way around. I like this quote by one of my favorite Christian philosophers. This is Peter Kraft. If you can't read that, I'll read it to you. He says, a conservative is someone who thinks happiness consists first of all in enjoying the good things we already have. Conservative, menikmati yang kita punya, ya? A progressive is one who sees happiness first of all in hoping to enjoy the things we do not yet to have. Orang yang progresif itu maunya ini terus, gak puas terus. Adam and Eve were conservatives until the devil made them into progressives. For the devil himself was the first progressivist. And I love this quote. The other angels were happy with God and his will, but the devil wanted to progress to be something. Very simple insight, I think, right? The other angels, they're okay with God, right? I'm content. Adam and Eve, they are given the whole trees, right? Semua pohon dikasih. Bukan cuma satu pohon sama satu pohon. Enggak, sudah. The lesson is, we need to be content. God is giving you a lot of things that you can enjoy, be grateful of, and be obedient to Him. But no, right? Like the first devil, Lucifer, he wanted to be more, and became the first progressive. And in that mindset, he gives to, or at least he attempts, Adam and Eve to introduce it. New is not always better. The new movie is not always the better one. Yeah, but in fact, if you learn church history, if you look at the revivals of the church, just read the history, okay? Now, pay attention when I say this. The church always moves forward best by looking backwards first. Okay? Elang, yeah? The church always moves forward best by looking backwards first. Meaning, by looking at the scripture, by looking at the roots. Not by, what's the latest trends? What's the latest techniques out there? What's the world has to offer to my church? Adopt it. No. It's about what the scripture says. And those revivals, that's what the Reformation is about what? Back to the Bible. There's one slogan, it's back to the Bible. Sola scriptura. Scriptura alone. Back to the Bible. So the question that I want to give you today, first of all, before we move on, is have you, church, depended on the authority of Scripture? Have you really lowered yourself and obeyed what the Word says? Or you have other source of authority in your life? That source of authority has replaced biblical teachings and to be the master and the God of your knowledge. If that's true, be careful. Because false ideas, false teaching,

0: false mindsets will cause you to have false behavior, and worst of all, false life. You don't want that. I don't want that for you. Now Jude, now he tells us, okay, what should we do now, Jude? A cool name, Jude. And one of my favorite actors, his name is Jude Law. It's kind of cool. It looks like me. Jude expects his audience, if you know Jude Law, and some of you smile because you know Jude Law. Yes, close cousin. Okay, I'm just going to stop. Now, Jude expects his audience to have compassion. Okay? All those believers, you have to have compassion for those who are lost, for those who have false thinking and false behavior. Because all these false teachers, you know, they're living, yeah. So, but at the same time, you gotta make distinction. You gotta make distinction. That's why here in verse 22, 22 and 23, the common threat is have mercy, right? Have mercy on those who doubt, and to others have show mercy. So mercy is the important word there. You gotta show mercy, but you gotta make a distinction. Now, there's a problem actually. In the original language, the original script, we have two variety of the text. And it's okay, I'm not gonna go along. But so commentators, they disagree with how many people are actually studying, how many, what kind of influence that is everyone in the church already swayed the false teaching, or they're just doubting? Which one? How many people? Right? I mean, how many groups? Now, I just want to simplify like this, okay? I think you have two main attitudes in the church. Okay? It's a church, false teachers are coming in, false teachings are abound, and you have two main attitudes in the church. First, you have people who are passive. Gampangnya gitu aja, saudara, ya? Ada yang passive, ada yang active. You have the passive group and you have the active group. Now, the passive group, they believe in wrong thinking. They might be living wrongly already, but they are not 100% sure. Okay? They might be still in doubt. They might be so close to the lake of fire. But the point is, they keep it to themselves. They just, you know, I'm not going to bother with you, but this is what I believe. I think this is true. So passive. Now, and then the other group is more active, meaning they are already into it. They are supercharged about their false views. These are the people, if you look at verse 23b, garment hating even the garment stained by the flesh. That's a picture how garment is what? Like our clothes stay with us, stick with us. So the image is their sinful lifestyle sticks with them. Everybody can see it. So the active one is, we believe in this teaching, we will stand by this teaching, and we want to teach them to you. Okay? It might be very confrontational. So they are really almost lost. So you got the passive one, quiet, but you know, might be living in the wrong ways. And you're the active one, more like, okay, maybe they're giving seminars and all of that, trying to convince you to go to the dark side, as they say in Star Wars, right? So what do we do? Now, Jude gives a very simple instruction, he said. So by the way, Jude did not give us any specific examples how to do it. He's just giving us attitude to perform, okay? Okay, so for the passive audience, this is what Jude says. For yang passive, yeah? Verse 22 and 23a. And have mercy on those who doubt. So have mercy. Save others by snatching them out of the fire. Snatch them out of the fire. So have mercy and snatch them. Now snatch in the original Greek, it means to take out or to grab, to take something forcefully and quickly. It's like a wound, you kind of just, right? Just make it quick. If you have to say something, just say it, I'm ready, right? Why? Because they are in danger of judgment. Because they are in danger of losing their soul. So you, when somebody is wrong, there's a point of time where we have to, wait, what did you just say? Let me tell you what's wrong. I think this is relevant for parents. And when their kids are, you know, saying maybe a bit of wrong things about God or Christianity, I think we should We should not like, oh, it's okay, everyone can have their opinion. No. You have to tell them if they're wrong. Quick and clear at the beginning, before they go all the way. Listening to me, yeah, parents? Tell them. No. That's true. Maybe if you just, wait a second. At some point of time, if they're still doubting, you have to be quick. You have to be forceful. Right? But sometimes, the active audience, what do we do? This is a bit different. Verse 23b. To others, to the active one, right? To others, show mercy. Masih sama. Belas kasihan, tetap. Show mercy, but with fear. Hating even the garment stained by flesh. So for the active one, the approach is more like this. It's redemptive, meaning redemptive means I know that you don't like us. I know that you don't agree with me, but I love you. I want to help you. I want to have discussion with you. But I will be clear. My position is this, and it's different than yours. I'm not going to compromise my understanding about God, about salvation, in order to, you know, be with you about whatever it is. So we have to be clear on that. We need to point it out to that people, to the person that I love you, my brother. I love you, my sister, but I do not love your sin. Because actually here the idea of hating even the garment stained by the flesh is actually, like I said, a sinful lifestyle. It's a sinful lifestyle. So it's like saying, that's why I'm saying, it's like I love you, but I don't love your sin. I don't love your sin. In fact, I have to hate your sin for your sake. Paul, the Apostle Paul, put it this way. He says in Galatians 6, in the Church of God, Galatia, Galatians, you have also people with wrong understanding about the gospel. He says, brothers, if anyone is caught in any transgression, you who are spiritual should restore him with the spirit of gentleness. But keep watch on yourself, lest you too be tempted. So Jude is saying, when you face with the active group, don't play with fire, lest you get burned. Don't toy with sin. Yes, reach out to them, but you gotta guard your heart. Yes, show mercy, but you gotta know where you are standing upon. Okay. And it's relevant, especially when you are thinking about one of the relevant questions, I think, is especially for the anak muda, just as the parents, right? I'm speaking to the young folks here. What happens if I like someone who is of different religion? What happens if same Christian, but we go to different, totally different church? Walenga, I hold to Reform theology, and the other guy is a charismatic theology. So what do we do? Right? So this is a relevant advice. It's yes, you reach out. Yes, you show mercy. But you gotta be clear on where you stand. I think it's only fair, isn't it? It's only fair. Now, so what do we do now? What should be our response? Okay, now you've heard all of this. What should be our response when we have this world full of lies? We have even the church coming from the inside, perhaps, trying to deceive us. I think we need to realize that life is spiritual war. Okay? We are not in a neutral ground. We are not in a neutral ground. As you can see from this letter, who are the ones who are corrupted? The saints, right? Christians, they are the ones who are corrupted. Orang Kristen juga bisa korupsi jiwa. Their soul is corrupted. And so we must pay attention that the attacks do not come from the outside only, but the attacks also come from within. Our weakness, right? Our blind spots, our experience, our wrong mindset. Luka batin kita, our wounds in the past. Those things, all of those combined, right, can tilt us into the wrong way. Betul apa betul? Right? Now, since the thing is, we must not take our spiritual condition for granted. We need to nurture them like a plant. Because everyone else around you, they will affect your faith. Let me give you an example, okay? It's very seldom people think like this. Let me ask you this question. Since when or from where that we can think, if I have so much stuff, I'm happy? Right? We have that thinking. Even Christians, if I have so much stuff, then I'm successful. Itu dapatnya dari mana pemikiran itu? Where do you get that thinking? Especially if I have a handbag for the ladies, or the belt for the guys with the H letter. If I have that, I'm happy. With the H, you know what brand is that? Hallelujah.
1: Yeah. you know which one. You know which one, right?
0: Why? Where did you get that? Where did you get the idea that consumerism makes you happy? Did you go to a seminar and they're teaching you, okay, the 10 laws of consumerism, this is what you make happy? No, right? And where did you get this idea? There's another Christian philosopher by the name of James Smith. I think he gives us a very wonderful illustration. He compares these two buildings. You know what that one and that one is? That one is a cathedral, the church, right? That one is a mall. Very relevant for us Indonesians because we can't go anywhere but the malls, right? So malls is like our second home. Or our first home if you don't have a home. Okay. So look at the similarities, James Smith says. He says that the mall is actually as religious as the church. Look at the high ceilings. Sama toh? Look, if you go inside the church, what do you have? Oh, you have the worship space, you have the middle space, right? You go to a mall, they have a middle space. At the pasar, at the sale, you know, in the middle, they have lots of performance, they have sale, they have, you know, the one in the central area, center of the mall. The same, the church also have one, the pulpit, right? Same. And then, what else do you have in the mall? In the church, you have worship, lighting, music. Do you have that in the malls? Sure you do. You walk into the mall, jingle bells, right? And you have all the lighting. It's like the church, man. And at church, we give offering. At malls, we give offering too, right? To the cashiers. And after we're done, after the judge, I give you blessing, right? Doxology, doa berkat. They also give you doa berkat. Thank you, please come again. See? You doa berkat, kan? That's the doxology. That's the, you know. And we like malls. And the church celebrate Christmas. Does the mall celebrate Christmas? Yeah. You bet they do. And they celebrate Christmas every day, you know? If you understand, only one man understand your faith. See? And all of these elements in the law, it's, you know what they're doing? They're training your hearts. And as you walk into the malls and you see all the mannequins, oh yeah, mannequin, yeah. Wow, all the mannequins with the cool hat, with the cool jacket, with the branded jeans and the handbag and the motorcycle, right? Ah, that's a happy life. See, I want that. That's success. That's what successful looks. You see, you start to get affected. A happy person looks like that mannequin. A successful person looks like that mannequin. Did you see? So, how does the mall affect you? No one goes to the mall and be given, okay, please, this is 10 perintah mall. No. 10, the 10 commandments of mall keeping or mall shopping. No. They don't give you seminars on how to shop here. No. But the church, oh man, boy, we love to give seminars, we keep preaching, right? No. Why? Because they know. They don't go after our head. They go after our by using these subtle, small things. I'm not saying that the mall is evil. Yeah, I'm probably gonna go to the mall tonight. I know, you know. But look at other examples. For instance, have you noticed whenever you have a romantic comedies, oh sorry, romance movies, AADC, ada apa-apa dengan cinta. All the Korean movies, all the drama Korea, okay? Why is it that always they always portray a young couple? Why is it it's never old couple, right? What's the message? The message is simple. Love should look like young couple. Love is passionate, hot. And I love you too, right? Sayang gimana, aku di toilet, gitu. Cariin terus, gitu, right? But is that love? Is that true love? No, right? We know that true love is more like the old couple, right? Faithful. Sacrifice. Compromise, right? But no, the world is telling us, you want love? This is it. Song Hye Kyo, Song Joong Ki, you know, all those are the famous Korean stars, right? See, that's how the world affects you. You don't realize it. So the point I was saying is, we need to realize that your routine activity, when you go to work, when you go to school, when you go to malls, when you go travel, Christmas, right? You must realize this. You are not only doing something, but that something is doing something to you. Let me repeat. You are not doing shopping, but that shopping, that mall, that place, that food, that brand, whatever, that thing is doing something to your heart. It's stirring you. It's affecting you to believe in a lie that says, if you have me, you'll be happy. And you don't realize that. See, that's the problem. Because let me remind you again that we are not living in a neutral world, so we gotta guard our hearts. We gotta see everything, even when we go to malls, even when we travel, through the eyes of the scripture. Is this too much? What is the message I try to teach you today? I mean, when you live like that, you won't be dragged into the current. Kalau saudara menjaga hati saudara, saudara gak akan mudah terbawa oleh arus. Okay? That's the first one. Second one, I think you need to also to nurture mercy. I might go a little bit longer. Is that okay? mercy, right? So now Jude is saying to you, what should you do for others? For those who are lost around you. For those who are living wrongly. They have the wrong thinking. Because our text says about that, right? So after we cut our hearts, make sure that we don't get corrupted. Now we look at others, and what do? We nurture mercy. Now mercy is a virtue, okay? It means it's a habit. In the ancient Greek culture, they show mercy, but it's very specific. They only show mercy for the undeserved suffering. So let's say there's a earthquake, okay? In Athens, oh, we need to help them. We need to show mercy. Yes, they have that. Because who got it? Undeserved poor people, right? You don't deserve this, but they're innocent, they are poor, and then something bad happens, so we must show them mercy. So it's mercy in that understanding is very common, even in the ancient world. What is unique about Christianity is that when Jude, when Paul, when Jesus, when the whole bunch of Bible teachers or writers teach us about mercy, it's about mercy is like God. God came to us Christmas, right? Who are we? Undeserved sinners. We are enemies of God. And yet He came. And so in that spirit we must show mercy. Mercy for our enemies. Mercy for those who don't look like us, talk like us, think like us, dress like us, speak like us, or like us. Show mercy. Now, I love this illustration. I love this. This happens one day in 2011 in one award. It's an annual American Cinematic Award. It's honoring that guy, Robert Downey Jr. It's honoring him. Anybody knows Robert Downey Jr.? He's a famous pastor. famous actor. He asks Hollywood to forgive his colleague that guy. Now his friend, he had a lot of bad rap in those days. In 2011, before that, he got arrested for drunk driving. He got videoed saying racist comments, anti-Semite comments. He was known. I mean, he was caught for infidelity, ketahuan selingkuh, divorce. He got divorced, and then he after he got divorced, you know, big huge alimony thing, and then he had this, he had a girlfriend, and then one day somebody took video that guy is just berating his girlfriend, verbally abusive of his girlfriend, and since then Hollywood hated Mel Gibson. Just this guy is awful. This guy is a devil. And I mean, oh come on, the guy who directed The Passion of the Christ is like this, right? It's Mel Gibson. Do you know that? 2006. The guy, the Catholic guy who directed Passion of the Christ, perhaps one of the greatest movie about the cross of all time. He's drunk driving, adultery, divorce, abusive, racist. Wow. And then on that day, Robert Downey Jr. Do you know that he had a bad past? Before he was Iron Man, in the 1990s, he was known for being a bad boy. He was a drug addict. He was also an alcoholic. Nobody wanted to hire him. He's a liability. Don't get Downey. If your movie will suck. But this is what Mel Gibson did to him, and this is one of his speech. I just yes, that's a Iron Man logo. I'm maybe a bit too small, but I'm gonna give it to you. Okay. This is what Robert Downey Jr. said in front of the whole Hollywood actors and actresses in the award night. I asked Mel to present this award for more deeper reason. Because when I could not get sober, he told me not to give up hope and encouraged me to find my faith. It didn't have to be his or anyone else's faith as long as it was rooted in forgiveness. And I could not get hired, so he cast me in the lead of a movie that was actually developed for him. Ada film, aktor utamanya harusnya Mel Gibson, tapi dikasih ke Robert Downey Jr. Itu kalau nggak salah filmnya Sleeping Detective atau apa gitu, apa detektif lah. He kept roof over my head, food on the table, and most importantly, he said, if I accepted responsibility for my wrongdoing and embraced that part of my soul that was ugly, hugging the cactus, he calls it, he said that if I hugged the cactus long enough, I'd become a man of some humility and that my life would take on new meaning. I did, and it worked. All he asked in return was that someday I help the next guy in his own way. It's reasonable to assume at the time he did not imagine the next guy would be him, or that someday was tonight. You guys are tough crowd, so so anyway, on a special occasion, so imagine him standing, you can look it up at YouTube. I would ask that you join me, all the actresses, unless you are completely without sin, in which case you picked the wrong industry, in forgiving my friend his trespasses and offering him the same clean slate you have me, allowing him to continue his great and ongoing contribution to our collective art without shame. He's hugged the cactus long enough. Indah sekali, bukan? It's very sharp, very seldom you see grace in action at Hollywood. It's a dog and dog, dog eat dog world, right? But once in a while you see glimpses of grace and mercy like this. You say to Hollywood, just like you give me a chance, and now I'm the cool Iron Man, right? Still, by the way, the highest paying actor of all the Avengers is like the highest paying, and he's Iron Man, one song. And I say that Hollywood forgive like you said, give him a chance. And you'll see what he can do. And one of the movies that just came out from him is what? Hacksaw Ridge. And Hacksaw Ridge is produced by Mel Gibson. Awesome. See, Robert Downey Jr., he can say that because he humbled himself. Right? He knew his sin. He said, if I accepted the responsibility of my wrongdoing. So first, humble himself. I am a sinner. I'm a mess. But somebody loves me. Somebody accepted me. Somebody gave me a chance. Because he was accepted, he can accept others. Because he was shown mercy, he can show mercy to others. Church, around you and me, we have so many people lost like Robert Downey Jr. It's easy to stay away from them. It's easy to just tolerate them. But is that love? Is that mercy? Perhaps not. Perhaps we need to learn from the great Iron Man. No, perhaps we need to learn from our great God. That Christmas, what Christmas means, he doesn't give up on us, right? He doesn't give up on us. No matter how sinful, he doesn't give up on us. He showed mercy. And so we too must show mercy. Because God doesn't give up on us. And the final last one, our response, we need to also speak truth in love. We need to speak the truth in love. Speaking the truth is always, it can be costly, right? When we say the right things, it can be costly. You can lose your job for saying that a company has committed an accounting fraud, right? You can lose a friend for confronting him or her about her sinful behavior. Saying the truth, living the truth can be costly. But discipleship is always costly. I mean, what is the alternative if you don't see it? Living in isolation? Living in delusion? Living less than you can be? See, the problem is like this. If you don't speak the truth, then something else or somebody else will determine what truth is. For instance, some of you take so much time. For a very quick example, we all like the word sex. Nowadays, youngsters can just say, "This is just a slang. Oh, it's just sex. It's just sex." That means the word sex has changed the meaning in a way. Sex is just the body. Sex is just releasing pressure. Releasing pressure, right? I'm stressed, I need to release it. It's just the body, it's not nothing emotional. But no, right? Sex, the word sex, it means, objectively means, like that song of John Legend, all of me for all of you. Sex is supposed to be connecting you physically, emotionally, and spiritually, right? That's why, no matter what the world says, no matter what newspaper or television says, after someone broken up, especially when they have been intimate, they will feel violated, right? They will feel betrayed. They will feel something is broken in me. You remember, Brenda? It's true because that's what sex is. Your body is telling you a lie. You are telling a lie with your body when you do that. Did you see? So my point is, and you use similar example is, if we don't tell the truth, then the society will tell what truth is. Sex means it's just a body. So we as the church, we need to expose and confront the lies that the society tells us. We need to say loud and clear, pornography is harmful. Sex before marriage is destructive. Divorce, abortion, homosexuality is not according to God's word. We cannot live by ourselves. We need others to prosper. Love of money is the root of all evil. All men are equal, no matter what. See, all of this, we need to say something. Taking care of the environment is as biblical as praying. It's not the truth that we need to be saying. If we don't say it, then others will. If we are not saying it, then the rest of the world of politics, business, science, education, whatever it is, everything else, then the truth will be determined by the ones who has the most money, by the ones who has the most influence. Right. I get to say what marriage means. And we get to say what successful means, right? Google has got to say it. They say Google is God. Because nowadays when we want to look for something, we don't pray to God, we pray to Google. It's changing the meaning of prayer. But my point is, we need to be guardians of the truth, not only for God's sake, but also for society's sake. So let this Christmas, as we go into a season, let us not forget that the real truth, the most important truth, that Jesus has come. He is the way, the truth, the life. He is the light of the world. And let that truth, that love, lives inside you, so that we can confirm all the lies and our lives can enrich from it. Let's pray.